0: Have you ever seen the rain? 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Before Joan Jett, Tanya Donnelly, with Dylan in the Movies, covering The Smiths, Shoplifters of the World Unite, on the 2011 compilation album, Please, Please, Please, a tribute to The Smiths. Before that, Duncan Sheik covering Talk Talks, Life's What You Make It, on the 2012 tribute album, The Spirit of Talk Talk. We began that set in our second hour with Best Coast covering Fleetwood Mac's Rhiannon on yet another 2012 tribute album, Just Tell Me That You Want Me, a tribute to Fleetwood Mac. 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
0: Here's a blast from the past with The Reflections.

A Romeo, four-pack, so to speak. We closed with a song simply called Romeo from Sublime, off the 1997 Sublime compilation album, Secondhand Smoke. Before Sublime, Dire Straits, Romeo and Juliet, off Making Movies from October 1980. Before Dire Straits, Thin Lizzy, Romeo and the Lonely Girl, one of the many fine tunes on Thin Lizzy's March 1976 album, Jailbreak.

0: We began that set full of Romeos with The Reflections, Just Like Romeo and Juliet, a hit single from February 1964, and often considered to be one of the final doo-wop singles to chart on the Billboard Hot 100 during the British invasion. I may be done with songs about Romeo in their titles, but I'm not done with bands that have Romeo in their name.
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What a way to close that set. Arctic Monkeys, A Certain Romance, off Arctic Monkeys' January 2006 debut album. Whatever people say I am, that's what I'm not. Before Arctic Monkeys, Linkin Park, In the End, off the very first album, Hybrid Theory, released on October 24th, 2000. And, how you may ask, did I ever segue from Linkin Park to Arctic Monkeys? I don't have a clue. Before Linkin Park, probably the greatest band that never was, Mother Love Bone. This is Shangri-La, the opening track on the one and only Mother Love Bone album, Apple, released on August 14th, 1990, 4 months after the death of Mother Love Bone's lead singer, Andrew Wood. Before that, Frank Black from the Pixies, I Don't Want to Hurt You Every Single Time, off Frank Black's 1996 album, The Cult of Ray. We began that set with Romeo Void, In the Dark, Deborah Eyall on lead vocal. In the Dark, off the 2006 reissue of Romeo Void's 1982 album, Benefactor. And with that, I will most certainly call it a night. Thank you all so very much for spending the past 2 hours with me. And if you happen to be around tomorrow night at 7 p.m., please tune into my regular weekly program, Trawling the Decades. I'm Woody Collins. 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

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Nobody.

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2: 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This is Pete Fornital at the Gibson Baldwin Showroom in New York City. I can't believe I'm saying this, but I'm so pleased to be with my special guest today, the New York Dolls.

0: The New York Dolls with a live version of We're All in Love from their new CD, One Day It Will Please Us to Remember Even This.
1: How true.
0: The Dolls are represented today by veteran Dolls David Johansen and Sylvain Sylvain, and new Dolls Steve Conney on guitar, Brian Delaney on drums, Brian Coonan on keyboards, and Sammy Yaffa on bass. I did that alphabetically just to make sure that...
2: very kosher. Of
0: thank you, thank you, thank you. And, you know, I want to start this off by saying something that I have not been able to say on the radio for 40 years. This is a great rock and roll album.
2: Whoa! Are we going to keep that for the radio?
1: It's pretty darn rootin' tootin' good, that record.
0: Listen, you know, there's all these stories about rock and roll being dead, about the album being dead, and you guys come along with a record that I honestly didn't think they made them like this anymore.
2: Well, if there's one thing that we did, whether it's right or wrong, it's definitely a rock and roll album. So,
1: yeah, that's what we do. We play rock and roll.
2: It's true.
1: We don't play that rock, that military marching music.
2: We don't intentionally like sit down and try to figure it all out and stuff. It is really rock and roll, not rock.
1: It's a rock opera.
2: I don't know about that.
1: It's a concept.
2: See, they kept me out of the room for a good reason.
0: Who deserves credit for this miracle of you guys being together?
2: Well, I think we should...
3: I do.
2: Yaffa takes credit. If it wasn't for Yaffa, we wouldn't be kakamukuli? What? Munakukuli.
0: Explain that, Sil.
2: That means scrambled eggs. That's what
1: we
2: this
1: were
2: guy
1: in
2: had.
1: Finland, and
2: David's
1: Sammy was teaching Sylvain how to speak to the audience, and he had Sil saying to the audience, scrambled eggs.
2: Instead of like, you know, thanks a lot.
1: Instead of bread and butter.
2: Yes.
1: Yeah, we got asked by Morrissey to do a reunion in London 2 years ago, and we had so much fun that we just kept doing it. So but, we were going to do one show, and then it was two shows, and then it was three shows. We kind of like...
2: Then it was 1 year,
1: yeah,
2: 2 years.
1: Yeah, then it was a year. And
2: then now it's like 10 years after.
1: We decided to make a record. So.
0: How did you become a band, a real unified band, so quickly?
1: We really did that the first day, you know. We just kind of walked into a room and started playing because everybody's like-minded about, you know, what rock and roll should be. So
2: I thought it was the professor who made us pros.
1: The professor, too. As well.
2: You're supposed to email him if you have any problems, by the way.
0: We will meet the new Dolls, not same as the old Dolls, in the second segment. But it really impressed me that, you know, yes, the name is legendary and has been around for decades, but what I'm looking at and what I'm hearing in this room today really can be said to be the New York Dolls.
2: Oh, thanks. Thank you.
1: We have a logo and everything.
0: Hey, the same
2: yeah,
0: the
2: we
0: same
2: didn't have
0: one.
2: To go too far for that.
0: When you see yourselves referred to as influences or idols to people who came after you and had legendary careers, you've got to take some gratification from that.
2: Well, yeah, I mean that's the only way we really get paid, because we didn't get paid. So if it wasn't for the occasional, "Hey man, you were dynamite and I dug you and you know, you changed my life." That's really the way we, you know, that's where we get our inspiration to keep on going too. But we hope one day that we're going to be able to pay the rent on this deal. You know, it would be nice.
0: At a point in life where you should be jaded, bored, disinterested, this band and this album sounds to me like hungry guys putting out their debut record. How do you account for that when, you know, when some of your peers, the ones who are still trying to do it?
2: Well, it's like exactly how you said it. We're still hungry for this. You know, we still want to do this. That's what drives us. That's what, you know, makes us the animals that we are. You know, to write songs and our boredom and our sense of, you know, love for you know, music. And, you know, we still feel, I think, deep down inside that, you know, rock and roll one day will save the world. I think that's what keeps us going.
1: I feel like less jaded than I ever felt in my life, because I think as you go through life, you get more and more information about, you know, it's unfathomable, but I mean, you get more information about what the universe is, and I think life just becomes more fascinating as it goes on. It's not like a matter of being jaded. I think people who are jaded have just a lack of imagination, or else they got that hang up that people have that don't accept the world and spend all their energy wishing that it would be the way they wanted it to be. Or like, all I do is think that, why can't everyone anticipate my every need? But other than that, I'm fine.
2: Hence the title.
0: I mentioned before influencing others, and there's some
1: to be always asking for things.
0: There's some who will say that you guys prefigured punk rock, but what I'll say to that is punk rock was very nihilistic. Punk rock was very, we've got no future. I don't hear that. This album belies...
1: We never played punk rock. You know, what people do is
2: they take the history of punk
1: and put it on the Dolls, but the Dolls were always like, let's make something happen, you know. So people who want to, like, sit in a dirty diaper, that's fine, but they should do it in a well-ventilated room.
2: Yeah, we could cut a lot of bags, you know. That was the good thing about the Dolls, you know. Although, really, you know, strip them from everything else, it was really the blues that was under there.
0: Mm-hmm.
2: You know, it was blues music, you know, 3-chord progressions, you know. Improvised solos.
0: Solid foundation.
2: Yeah.
1: You know, like the Dolls were all about individuality, and like punk is like, let's all wear the same clothes and have the same haircut and say how individual we are. I mean, the punk is like the army, and we're like the most un-army people that there are. As a matter of fact, I mean...
2: You're a saint.
1: I think a lot of soldiers are like really cut a fine figure. Don't get me wrong, but still.
2: Wait a minute.
1: We're not military.
0: Here's another thing.
1: You ever see those Tom of Finland soldiers? They're like really.
3: Hey,
0: wait a minute. Here's another thing.
2: Soldiers of the motorcycle.
0: Here's another thing that has always distinguished you guys. Great rock and roll bands, great rock and roll artists have a ballad side as much as they have a rocking side, whether you go back to Elvis and Chuck or take it through the years. The Dolls have that too, and they certainly have it on this record. You know, there are at least 3 or 4 examples that I can point to where you're showing that side of yourself.
2: Well, that's our love. Our love is the real true rock and roll, and we feel that it should always be new and different and exciting every time you do it. It shouldn't, you know, what happened to rock and roll, and the reason why we first got started with this many moons ago is because we were so bored against what the industry was. They were really inventing rock and roll. They were putting it together. It was more, you know, a corporate instead of like a bunch of kids in a basement or in a garage someplace in some corner of the world that's, you know, frustrated and wants to, you know, do something about it, you know.
0: Still, I'm going to pick up on exactly that point in our second segment, but inviting the Dolls here today meant that we expected to hear plenty of music.
2: Yes.
0: And that's literally the case, isn't it?
2: It's the next tune. You got it.

0: 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Pete Fornital on Mixed Bag Radio. I'll have more with the Dahls after this.
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1: And I'm Pat Kroll. On Thursday, July 2nd, we'll go back 50 years to play the hits of 1976. 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
3: Pete Fornatale back with you on Mixed Bag Radio. As promised, let's meet the new dolls, not the same as the old dolls. And doing it again alphabetically, we have Steve Conte on guitar. Now, Steve, I know that you've played with my friend Willie Nile.
4: Yes, I played with Willie Nile.
3: Where are you from?
4: Upstate New York, New Jersey, and then Manhattan.
3: When did you pick up that instrument for the first time?
4: After drums. Age 11.
3: Who will be your guitar heroes?
4: God, so many.
5: Sylvain.
4: That was Sylvain saying that.
3: That was funny.
4: Hubert Sumlin, Jeff Beck, Keith Richards, Chuck Berry.
3: Hey, the masters. You are a welcome addition to this ensemble.
4: Well, thank you very much.
3: Moving along, we've got Brian Delaney on drums. Now, Brian, I understand that you like to be referred to as Delancey.
6: I don't know if I like to be referred to, but
5: he's forced.
6: It's just kind of caught on.
3: Is it because of the street?
6: I grew up in St. Louis, and I moved here in 94,
3: that's close.
6: And I was never called Delancey. Oddly enough, before I moved to New York, so
3: came
7: from Fancy Delancey.
3: I just wanted to say that I understand why. I had the same fixation growing up in the Bronx with Belmont Avenue, as in Dion and the. So it made perfect sense to me when I heard that about you. Same question. When did you first take on that instrument that you're playing in this band?
6: Sixth grade, seventh grade. I just kept pounding. I saw a band in grade school, and then I kept, like, pounding on the table and on the walls, and my mom was like, hey, why don't you take up drums? I don't know what she was thinking, but so I started.
3: Top three players from any kind of music, jazz, rock, whatever, on drums.
6: Bonham.
5: How about Cheetah? Wasn't he any kind of a...
6: Cheetah?
5: No. You know Tarzan and Cheetah? You know, he played drums too, right?
6: Oh, yeah, yeah.
5: And
6: yeah,
5: he danced like a monkey, remember?
6: Once again, that's Sylvain talking.
5: I'm giving him the...
6: How about Buddy Rich?
5: Buddy Rich, my God. How about Krupa? Krupa, was he an influence on you?
3: How did you connect to these guys, Brian?
6: Wow.
5: We found him walking down the streets. He was wearing these fancy pants. We said, hey, yo, we're looking for a guy like you.
6: I guess I've known David since, 97 or 98 or something, playing gigs with him, like the Harry Smiths, and Brian did that. So, and one day he was like, hey, we're going to do the Dolls.
3: Hey, you do a pretty good David. That leads us to the other Brian in the group, who has been on the show before, actually. Brian was with us when David came on with the Harry Smiths. And Brian, nickname question for you as well. The Professor?
8: Oh, yeah, well, I don't really even know where that one came from, but Dave just started saying it one day, and I guess that stuck. Maybe because I went to music school, actually.
3: Okay.
5: He's the only one that's
8: I can actually read a couple of notes.
5: Yeah. No, they're all intelligent in music.
8: Every good boy illiterate. Does fine, right?
3: EGB. Now, you're the keyboard player in this band,
8: right.
3: But I knew you that day as a guitarist. Is it some kind? I mean, I would ask David this as well. Is it some kind of culture shock for you to go

0: from doing something like the Harry Smiths segueing into the New York Dolls?
1: Well, a bit. I guess it's kind of a 180-degree turnaround, but, you know, it's all great music.
0: I mean,
1: you know, the Harry Smith stuff is terrific, and I think this is also, and it's all music, and I enjoy playing it.
0: I'm going to have to split this one for you because we're talking about two instruments, but if you had to pick a keyboard player or a guitarist that influenced you, who would get the nod?
1: Victor Borger. Actually, Gary Adler is an influence on my keyboard playing.
0: When did you start playing?
1: Piano? Actually, it was about 3 or 4, probably. And,
0: you're not one of those guys who walked up to the damn thing and started playing,
1: I kind of
0: right?
1: did, actually. I used to play, like, melodies. And my parents had a guy come over to the house, and he was going to give me violin lessons, and somehow they steered me towards the guitar instead, luckily. But then I did continue to play piano all along, too.
0: All right. The fourth, New Doll, is a name that I knew I recognized and I couldn't place from where at first, but it's Sammy Yaffa on bass.
2: Hello.
0: And I know you because of a band that you were in previously called?
2: Hanoi Rocks.
0: Yeah, yeah.
2: Yeah.
0: How did you get from Hanoi Rocks to the New York Dolls?
2: I was recruited by Mao Tse-tung.
0: Is that how it happened?
2: Yeah.
0: Wow.
2: He's a good friend of David's, and I know he somehow got my number in a gulag in Siberia, and they called me up.
0: You're from Finland.
2: Yeah.
0: You grew up there and started playing music there?
2: Yeah, until I was 16, and then I took off.
0: And
2: I've been in New York for about 17 years.
0: favorite bass players?
2: Arthur Killer Kane, Bill Wyman, and Lemmy.
0: There you go.
2: Yeah.
0: There you go. There you
3: go. How about Bootsy?
0: Listen, there's a song.
3: I love Bootsy.
0: There's a song on the new CD that reminded me of the Newhart show where he played a innkeeper in Vermont. Do you know the show? It was not the one where he's the psychologist in Chicago. Bob Newhart.
3: Whoa.
0: He's an innkeeper in Vermont, and he's got these three strange neighbors who come in every episode, and they say, "Hi, my name is Larry. This is my brother Darryl. This is my other brother Darryl." The song it reminded me of could be introduced by saying, "Hi, my name is Tommy. This is my brother Thomas. This is my other brother Tom." Would you do that one for us?

0: New York Dolls in a live version of Gotta Get Away from Tommy from their new CD, One Day It Will Please Us to Remember Even This. David, yes. I have a question for you about death, but I don't want to hear about your grandfather who died peacefully in his sleep. You fool me with that once.
1: Yeah.
0: You know
1: he
0: what
1: was he was driving a bus at the time.
0: Yeah. Yes. Right. You wanted to go like the bus driver, not like his passenger screaming and yelling.
1: Right.
0: You know, first of all, you snookered me with that when you were in with the Harry Smiths. But I tell you, I've told it about 100 times since then, and it always gets...
1: It's a good one.
0: It always gets a big laugh. I love it. Look, I don't want to make light of this, but there is something almost Spinal Tap-esque about the fatalities that have been connected to the New York Dolls. Do you think about that at all? Do you?
1: I think it's, yes, very Spinal Tap-esque. A lot of bands vie to be the most Spinal Tap, but I think they don't hold a candle to us.
0: But, you know, it's kind of a question that came up with the Harry Smiths album, because so many of those songs dealt with mortality. And this is a band that has had to face mortality almost from the earliest days right up to the reunion 2 years ago. I really want to know what kind of an impact that has on you, and you know, how you consciously make the decision to keep on keeping on.
1: Oh, you mean like to make music? Because that's like what we do. Like, you know, I think, you know, there was a time when, you know, when there was like Gene Vincent and Little Richard and people like that who had to do what they did, and then there came a period, like I guess in the 70s, where people thought, oh, I could either be a dentist or an accountant or a rock star. And then they started making like really mediocre music, and maybe they had some success, but then once they stopped having success, I think they went on to like what fate had in store for them.
0: Right.
1: But we're the kind of people who just have to do what we do, you know, there's nothing else. It's either like make music or rob banks, you know, so it's not really a question of keeping on. It's just, it's not even a thought. It's just naturally happens.
0: This is obviously a question for Sylvain and yourself, but at this point, having gone through what you've gone through, on some level, do you feel like survivors, and do you think about what makes for the difference between those that are gone and you two still getting the job done?
1: Nope.
0: Okay. That's fair.
1: You know, I think really if you look at history, the history of the world, you'll find that there's a lot more dead people than there are people who are alive.
0: Let me ponder that for a moment.
2: I hope that answers your question, Pete.
1: It's true. It's a fact.
0: Still?
2: Well, you know, we think about them, and we think about all that, you know, but we don't really harp on it every day. I mean, if you did, you couldn't really live your own life, you know? So you just, you know, what happened to us is you know, was great also. It's just that everything happens for a reason, you know, and you carries, you know, people's love in your soul, in your heart, and you carry on because you just got to keep on going, you know. It's just...
0: Yeah, and I'm one of those people who believes that there's no such thing as an accident and that there's no such thing as coincidence, that
2: yeah,
0: things happen.
2: Yeah, and you can't just, you know, you can't just, you know, write about it and stuff. You just got to live that life, you know. And love is what, you know, is the glue that keeps it all together, I think.
1: That was a perfect distillation, Syl, of Nietzsche and Schopenhauer.
3: Hey. Les quatre saisons. Antonio Vivaldi.
1: L'auberge de quatre saisons.
0: Après moi, le déluge. That's all I can add to that. I'm sorry.
3: Oui, la bibliothèque.
0: I did a book a couple of years ago. The working title for it was Rock Wisdom. And the publisher said to me, isn't that an oxymoron?
2: Yeah.
0: And after I hit him, The book, the name of the book got changed to All You Need Is Love.
2: Right, right.
0: There's a song on this album that I think some might say is an oxymoron. It's the one called Maimed Happiness. Would someone tell me a little bit about it and then
1: it's
0: maybe
1: it's just another way of saying nothing's perfect. But, you know, I think, you know, life, with I just think where there's time, there's sorrow, right? They to me, they're equated. So if there wasn't any time, maybe there wouldn't be any sorrow. But being that we, as humans, have this concept of time, there's sorrow. So you have to figure if you're going to live in joyful sorrow or just succumb to the inevitability of life, which is being with the majority of the people eventually in history.
0: Would you do Maimed Happiness?
1: We would.

0: Live version of Maimed Happiness from their CD, One Day It Will Please Us to Remember Even This. Pete Fornatale on Mixed Bag Radio. More with the Dolls right after this.
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2: 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Ranging from the 50s to today, we play many songs you've probably never heard before. 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
3: Pete Fornitz, Al, back with you on Mixed Bag Radio with my special guest today, the New York Dolls. Guys, I did my homework for this visit, and one of the lines that I found in the research that made me smile was, the New York Dolls were made for MTV. The only problem with that is that you predate MTV by about 8 years, 9 years, 10 years.
4: Maybe.
3: Style and the look of the band were always as important in the early days. Or maybe not. Maybe you have a different take on that. But style and the look were as important as the music. Is that still so? Was it ever so?
4: Well, yes, it's always been. You know, I think, you know, when you go on stage, you bring everything, all the knowledge that you ever learn, you know, onto that stage. You know, you'd be silly not to, and to use it, you know. That's what show business is all about, and that's really, you know, what you bring on and you take home with you also, you know. So, and it's always important, you know, because it's every little aspect, you know, whatever it is. It's, you know, we never really sat at the round table and decided, okay, we're going to do this and we're going to do that. We were already a pre-made, you know, kind of project, if you will, you know.
3: Yeah. I'm going to confess something that I'm glad I didn't say earlier, or you might have walked out of the door here. You know, I was one of these FM guys in the early 70s whose reputation was playing the Beach Boys and Poco, and this was right in the middle of...
5: Did you play Crosby, Stills, and Nash?
3: But of course.
5: Don't you know we're riding on American Express, taking me to America.
3: I'll take it a step
5: That's
3: further.
5: A good one.
3: Right at the same time as you guys, there was this confessional singer-songwriter thing that exploded. Joni Mitchell.
4: Right.
3: James Taylor.
4: Yes.
3: An arm's length
4: great,
3: list.
4: Great, great names, yes.
3: And in the middle of this comes this album, Mercury, I guess it was.
4: Yeah, it was.
3: And I have to confess to you, I looked at it and said, what the hell is this?
4: What are they thinking about?
3: What were they thinking?
4: Well, now, we thought we were going to do it for like 2 weeks, you know. So it's going to last that long, so you might as well bring everything on stage and, you know, and not miss, you know what I mean?
5: You know, like I was saying before, too, we just made the music that we believed in. Like, Alan Lomax could have come to town and recorded us because it was really folk art that...
4: Yeah, it was.
5: It wasn't made for anybody but us, so...
3: Well, take away all the repackages... The body of work by the New York Dolls consists of three albums. The two from
4: two
3: the 70s and this one.
4: Well, three. Yes.
5: Oh, yeah, this one's coming out now.
3: Yeah. I mean, I'm counting this.
5: Three albums still.
3: You see,
4: guess
3: that?
4: What?
5: Pretty cool.
4: Good morning.
3: Among the many funny things I read was the fact that it won't be too long before this incarnation of the Dolls
4: is longer than the other one.
3: Yeah,
4: that's what David told me. I thought that was pretty cute.
3: That's pretty freaky too. That is pretty freaky. But here's the question: you've had an interesting producer on each of the three projects. For the first one, it was Todd Rundgren,
4: and Jack Douglas was the engineer on the first album.
3: Oh, that's the connection.
4: Yeah, that's wow. Ça, c'est la connexion.
3: Wow,
4: comme
3: wow,
4: on dit
3: wow.
4: En français.
3: Because Jack Douglas produced. Oui. The new one.
4: Well, also, you know, he begged David to record this album, so we let him. Him and his son and his whole family. That's okay.
3: Oh, man. And
4: no, no. He was perfect. He was a perfect man. He really was. He really made, you know, this record happen. He brought it out of those speakers, you know, he interpreted exactly what we were really trying to say, I guess, without saying it. You know?
3: Let me confirm that for you with a little behind-the-scenes action here. Whenever I do one of these things, out of respect for the guest, I'll listen to whatever it is they're coming in mainly to talk about. but I'll listen to

0: the 13 tracks and I'll put a star next to the ones that I think are good and just nothing next to the ones that I think are filler.
1: You playing A&R, man?
0: Count the stars, Sil. On the right hand, on the left hand side.
2: Not one that
3: you know, we've been getting a lot of reviews and they're all like 4-star reviews and I want to know why not 5? Because don't they have 5-star reviews?
1: I don't know. This is a good question.
3: Merely a 4-star band. Because to maybe us, we're 5-star.
1: We're going to break that barrier and now they're going to finally start the 5 stars.
3: David, star band is good.
0: Too. David, it was probably too much of me to expect you to be humble about these great reviews that you're getting.
3: We're the best. Nobody's better than us.
0: I'll tell you what, can I take a good look at your good looks?
1: Yeah. If you want to.
0: Let's go for it.

0: New York Dolls with a live version of Take a Good Look at My Good Looks from their new CD, One Day It Will Please Us to Remember Even This. Who came up with that title, and what does it mean to you?
1: The title is actually David. David came up with the title, and he has a lifelong intention in trying to interpret that title. So tell us all about it, David.
2: Take a good look at my good looks.
1: Baby, as she's leaving out the door, right?
2: Look goods in that title.
0: I meant the title.
1: Yeah, and that's what I thought you meant, and that's what I was saying.
0: But David was sort of fixated on good looks. Could anybody imagine why?
2: you're talking about one day it'll please us to remember even this?
0: Yes.
2: Well, it's an aphorism.
1: Yes.
0: An original or a quotation from somewhere?
2: Well, it's a loose translation of Virgil.
0: See, I was a Catullus guy myself.
2: Yeah, well, Virgil said something to the effect of, as everyone is pointing out to me now, all the
1: Ulysses.
2: Great Latin scholars. I got 100 in Latin, by the way, because you couldn't leave until you got 100.
0: Oh, man.
2: Brother John would just make you stay till like 9 o'clock at night, so I got 100 in Latin. I had my ways, of course, but still, I got 100. And my translation now is a little on the a pluribus unum side, but I forget what exactly Virgil said, but what I got from it, and what we got from it, is one day it'll please us to remember even this, which is...
0: Yeah, it's a very lyrical phrase.
2: Yes, and it's also true.
0: And it is also true, yes.
1: Well, it's also, it's about, you know, not missing the moment. Right now, you know, and don't say it's such a drag right now, and then 10 years from now, you'll say, oh, God, those good old days, man, weren't they dynamites, you know?
0: We had a kid in here earlier today, singer-songwriter, who said that he loves it when he listens or hears something on the radio, and he doesn't know if it's something old that he just missed when it was originally out,
1: right,
0: or something brand new.
1: Right.
0: I think people will say that about a lot of the material on this record. You can't tell.
2: I think also, yeah, hopefully in 20 years it'll be the same.
0: Exactly. You know?
2: Which is like the same, I think, with our earlier records. A lot of people hear them and say they think that they were made today. But also, you know, as far as the title is concerned, so many people threw rocks at us when we first came out, and now they say, oh, we always loved the Dolls. They were so good.
1: Yeah.
2: We championed them.
0: Now, am I reading too much into it to say that there's a statement, to some degree, about this issue on the new recording by the New York Dolls?
2: Not really a statement. It's more like a... We're uniters, not dividers. And, we don't
0: yes.
2: really know.
0: Bring it on, David.
2: We don't really know the difference between intelligent design and evolution. So we wrote a song to prove our confusion with the tempest in the teapot. The world's going to hell in a handbasket, and these people are fighting over monkeys.
1: No,
2: they love monkeys. But what we have decided is creationism, si. Yankee, no.
1: You did not corroborate with who?
2: We don't come from monkeys because, let's face it, we're too perfect. But the fact that... Adam and Eve had two sons, and one of them bumped off the other one. I think then the monkeys came into play. So we don't really come from monkeys per se, but they're involved.
0: Well,
2: they're involved.
0: Monkey imagery has been a part of rock and roll from Chuck Berry days.
1: Yes.
0: Right? Right down through.
1: Mickey's Monkey.
0: I heard you say somewhere that there is... you know, there are monkey dances in every culture, and that part of your purpose was in bringing one here.
2: Yes, there's a lot of monkey dances going around the world.
0: Since this recording by you guys is more fun than a barrel of, would you close out the visit with it?
2: Let's dance like a monkey.
1: Dance.

And that just about does it for this edition of Mixed Bag Radio. My thanks to the New York Dolls for being our guests. Thanks also to Linda Fetter, Chris Hall, and Danny Garcia. Special thanks this week to the Gibson Baldwin Showroom in New York City. 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

this occasion, I'm just gonna wave goodbye. I said, love is a hard game to play at the best of times. And this girl I had, I didn't know.

0: 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We'll be right back. 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

0: This is a special update from your friends at WCWP. It appears that we've somehow run out of music. Efforts to find more music are currently underway, but rest assured, there will be no repeats. 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Stay with us.
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And say what you gonna say. Do what you gonna do.

0: 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The music will be right back after these messages from, let me see here, us. 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
1: Bob Dylan, one of our culture's most influential and groundbreaking artists. 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

0: This is a special update from your friends at WCWP. It appears that we've somehow run out of music. Efforts to find more music are currently underway, but rest assured, there will be no repeats. More on this after the break. Stay with us.
1: 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Ranging from the 50s to today, we play many songs you've probably never heard before. 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

Thank you very much. It's been fun playing here in Los Angeles. It's my home, y'all, you know. It's nice being at home. That's something new for you from my new album entitled It's My Pleasure to Entertain the People. That is, if the people want to be entertained.

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0: I still remember the first time, I met up with him, and it was in the Oddle Park Ballroom, remember?
1: Oddle Park, yeah.
0: And Lidland Park. Yeah.
1: Lidland Town Hall, those are the days.
0: There was something, there was something about him, and yeah. I used to leap over the microphones and all that. He was a fantastic performer. I don't think anybody really realised.
1: The way he put his foot on top of the thingy, yeah.
2: But then Johnny went to Hamburg,
1: Oh, yeah, that's
2: really
1: great. I haven't finished.
2: Sorry, you're
1: good. That's all right. In the Bambi Chino, really ace.
0: I loved being abroad,
1: Being abroad, have you?
0: Well, in Hamburg is abroad, with Tommy, because,
1: in the Reaper Band.
0: With a fellow like Tommy, I felt that if we'd have gone anywhere in the world, we'd have gone down great with him.
1: We'd have gone top.
2: He was better than Tony Shepard.
0: We was going to go places.
1: Yeah, I knew you were going to go places.
2: Tony, come back. Tony's here now. Man.
0: Well, that's what I was saying. I said, we've got to rehearse. Okay. We all know that
2: the Messiah will come back one day.
0: We know he left here in 1962 to go to Los Angeles to sort things out for our recording concert. He never turned up. Well, he's lost somewhere. I do not believe that he is dead.
2: Listen, Johnny, lad. When he comes back, Liverpool will rise again like the phoenix from the ashes, lad.
0: I don't know about that. I just think it'll all happen again.

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these two friends of ours, we flew out to Salt Lake City, Utah, and we bought this used Ford, drove it down to Reno. Yeah, and we were out along the desert someplace, and just off the road there was this house that this Indian had sculptured from stuff that he'd scavenged all off the desert. And out in front he had a big sign, had a big picture of Geronimo, it said landlord over top of it. And then it had the big white sign that said, this is a land of peace, love, justice, and no mercy. 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

0: 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More music after the break, so don't go anywhere. Unless you really have to. 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

0: 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The music will be right back after these messages from, let me see here, us. 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
1: 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The Rock and Roll Circus says the cure you're thinking of. 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

0: This is a special update from your friends at WCWP. It appears that we've somehow run out of music. Efforts to find more music are currently underway, but rest assured, there will be no repeats. More on this after the break. Stay with us.
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1: 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Ranging from the 50s to today, we play many songs you've probably never heard before. 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

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Somebody told me that you guys like this one song, so we decided we better play it here in Brazil.

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2: 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I'm your host, Rick Lucidi, bringing you 2 hours of great country and Western music today. And we're going to kick it off like we always do, folks. A little Charlie Daniels Band here. What this world needs is a few more rednecks.

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But with a laugh and a grin, he'll do it all again, and he stomps even harder than before. Now Miss Charlene Lorraine, she's a-chugging like a train along the outskirts and corners of the bar. 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

Yeah, that was Boogie Woogie, Scottish pianist, singer, and songwriter, Daniel Mead. And that was Living on Tootsie Time off the 2023, an essentially non-essential compilation of country recordings. I played something off this before. It's pretty good stuff. I like it. And before that, Weekend Willie, Jukebox Charlie, traditional honky tonk out of Louisville, Kentucky, John Berry and the Outlaws, 2010, Bourbon, Spearmint, and Ice. Let's see, Bourbon, Spearmint, and Ice. Different take on a mojito.

All right, what do we got here? Steamboat Blues. This is off the 2012 Money Isn't Everything album. He's based in Newcastle. I get people from all over the world here tonight. This is a great mix of Western swing, blues, country. And this is Rob Heron and the T-Pad Orchestra. All right, Steamboat Blues.

0: There'll be some hockey talking here still. We've got plenty of time left. And that was no hockey talk tonight. Marty Brown, 1993 Wild Kentucky Skies. This is off his second album. Wrote lots of great tunes. Tracy Byrd, Brooks and Dunn, a whole bunch of people. He wrote Jacob Bryant's Pour Whiskey on My Grave. I play that one every once in a while, like when I do tributes and stuff. I've played it at cemeteries while we're pouring whiskey on the graves of some great, great old friends. All right, and before that, Backroads Boogie, Lazy Birds, off the American Roots album from 2012. They're out of Boone, North Carolina. Mountain Roots. They started like 30 years ago, this band. They play a lot of festivals, and they're all over the place. Good stuff. And, folks, we'll be right back after these messages.
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0: All right, folks, back at Rick's Redneck Ranch and coming in here with Guitar Man. This is Bob Lumen off the 21 Honky Tonk Man album. He started rockabilly, went to the country, and won a talent contest, which led him to Louisiana, his debut on the Louisiana Hayride, and a little TV in the late 50s. And this is a compilation album, you know, tunes they put together, because he passed back in 78. This album came out in, what did I say, 21. So, yeah, but a lot of good stuff, man. Check this out. It's Guitar Man. This is a... Who had a hit with this? Oh, man, I'm having a...

Yeah, Cold Cold Ground. I love that tune. It's a Tom Waits tune. I love Tom Waits' version of it. That was off of Miles of the Rail, 1998. Grievous Angels. Before that, Luxury Liner. Your Girl's Gonna Go Bad. It's a cover. And that's off the I've Got $5 and It's Saturday Night. I guess in Finland, where these guys are from, $5 goes somewhere. You can't buy a beer for $5 anymore. Yeah, the master of Telecaster, Jim Campolongo, met up with them. He's on a few of the tunes on this album. All right, where are we going here? We're going into Damned If I Do, Damned If I Don't, Sarah Shook and the Disarmers off the self-titled album. And let's get it going, folks. Here we go.

0: 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We'll be right back after these messages.
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0: All right, folks, back at Rick's Redneck Ranch. I got the Brian Pemberton Slow and Sad here. It Only Hurts for a Little While is the Miller Sisters. And, yeah, here we go, folks. Slow and Sad, the way they ought to be.

Oh, yeah. Cocaine Liquor off the 26. That's Cosmic Honky Tonk out of Santa Cruz off the 2016 Edge of the West self-titled album. 2016. Where's the Country? In Our Country, Gary P. Nunn said tons of tunes and albums. Great stuff. And Gambling Man before that from 1955 off Trail of the Mountain Moon, Marvin Rainwater. And folks, it's that time going into the Double Barrel Blast. This is, well, we're going to kick it off, ladies first, Mae McCoy and her Neon Stars with She'll Have to Go. And Kitty Wells flipped this around in 1965 from He'll Have to Go, which we're going to follow it up with Lasse Stephans. And, yeah, he's out of this Swedish band. So it's He'll Have to Go, She'll Have to Go, and we're going to follow it up with He'll Have to Go. And, yeah, Double Barrel Blast, folks, coming at you.

0: All right, folks, out of Sweden. That was the Double Barrel Blast. And stick around for hour two coming up right after these messages.
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0: 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If you're just tuning in, folks, Rick Lucidi, your host for the next hour now. And we're going to kick this off with a little Deke Dickerson here with the 2013 Echosonic Eldorado. Kick-ass West Coast guitarist. This is his fifth album. Vintage country, rockabilly, surf. He's into that surf music, some blues, cool vibes. Anyway, this is off 40th. This is 40th and Plum. Check it out.

back in 1958. That was Skeets McDonald off the Going Steady with the Blues album. The honky tonk singer songwriter. He helped bridge the gap between country and rock and roll back in the day. Heartbreaking Mama. Before that, she went to Harvard. I went to Wayland as Randy Woody and Southbound. He's been around. Country honky tonker. Yeah. So anyway, let's see. Where are we going now? 2009. Off the Sour Mash Country album. This is the Jack Daniels Band with the man in the Stetson hat. Jack Daniels, the official drink of the Redneck Ranch. I think I'm going to have one now. All right, here we go.

0: Billy Brown there. It's on a Did We Have a Party album. He guy grew up on cowboy singers. Jerry Reed, Ray Stevens were on this tune, Lost Weekend. Before that, off the 2020 EP, Honky Tonk Confessions, Chapter 1. That's Mickey LaMancha, All By My Lonesome. He's a kick-ass American country singer and writer. Folks, we'll be right back after these
1: messages. Bet you didn't think I knew how to rock and roll.
0: Howdy, folks. Please join me, Rick Lucidi, at the Rockin' Ranch. I'll be cranking it up every second and fifth Tuesday from 7 to 9 p.m. right here on Long Island's 88.1 FM, WCWP and WXVA, or on WCWP.org and the WCWP mobile app.
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0: All right, folks, you're back at Rick's Redneck Ranch. And, it's that time of year, folks. Everybody's getting their seeds going and getting their plants in. And here's a single from Terry Stafford. And this is They're Growing Grass in the Cornfield. All right, here we go.

18 Wheels. That was Moonshine Willie, Chicago-based country punk band. I guess you can say they're punk-try. That was off the 95 Peccadoras album. And before that, Oney Wheeler from 1959. The Sun Records single there, jump right out of this jukebox. And let's see, where are we going here now? Gene Summers. Yeah, this is from 2018 off the Country Song Roundup album. He's covering an old rock tune here. This was a Junior Parker and Sam Phillips tune. Parker first recorded at 53, and Elvis made a big hit in 55. This is Mystery Train, Gene Summers. Check it out.

0: Horton tune there with the Killers spin, a spin on it. It's off the 1961 Jerry Lee's Greatest Hits. And, yeah, let's see, that was Hillbilly Fever. Before that, we had 13 Nights. That's a J.J. Cale tune. But this was Kelly Hogan and the Pine Valley Cosmonauts covering it. It's off a 2000 album, Down to the Promised Land. 5 years of Bloodshot Records. 41 tunes on that album. A bunch of great songs, a bunch of great artists. Check it out, folks. And we'll be right back after these messages.
1: 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Grandfather Rock is here. Hi, this is Chris McIntosh. 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
0: All right, folks, made it to the final segment here, Rick's Redneck Ranch Radio. And well, I got a tune here from Carl Mann, 1962. It's a single on a Phillips label. It was When I Grow Too Old to Dream. But we're going to flip this record and play the B-side, Mountain Dew. All right, check it out. Have a little nip while you listen.

Yeah, party gal. That's vocalist Joe Walston. And she's there with writer guitarist Bill Anderson out of Austin, Texas. That's the Meat Purveyors. I dig them, that band. Great tune, man. How Could I Be So Thirsty Today? That's from 2004 off the Pain by the Numbers album. And before that, we had the Willis. Willis Brothers, Truck Stop Cutie. Off of 20 great truck driving songs. Let's see. Yeah, three brothers raised on a farm and started music when they were kids. By 1932, they formed a band, the Oklahoma Wranglers, Western Swing and Cowboy Music. And later on, they were backing Hank Williams on his first recordings, the Willis Brothers. Before that, the Collins Kids. Now, folks, you got to check them out. I was walking the floor over you. Great color. Great cover. it was a brother and sister, Lawrence. He was 11. And Lawrence, she went by Laurie, was 13. And, man, they were tearing up the stages back then. They were performing almost weekly on national TV and doing shows and stuff on top of it. And Lawrence learned he had a double neck Moe's Right guitar. He learned from the king of that double neck guitar, Joe Mathus. And man, this kid, I mean, he just tears it up, man. He bouncing back and forth on the stage and this gigantic guitar. He was a little kid. You really got to check them out. The Collins Kids. Look them up. Cool stuff. And before that, well, man, at 93 years old, still going, touring and everything, Willie Nelson. Bloody Mary Morning, Phases and Stages. If you started partying, listening to The Ranch, and you're going out tonight, be careful, take it easy out there. You might end up having a Bloody Mary Morning yourself. All right. Let's see. Yeah, it's that time, folks. I want to thank you all for tuning in tonight, first of all, and sticking around. If you're still here all the way to the end, that's great, man. I really appreciate it. I'm on Instagram at Rick's Redneck Ranch, and I don't really put a lot on there, but every week I post the playlist, so if you want to see what tunes are on, you can reach out to if you want to reach out, follow, and reach out to me. And stick around. Folks, we've got 2 hours coming up here of great rock and roll, Woody Collins, A Trawl in the Decades. Woody puts a great show on every week for us. You know, a lot of great volunteers at WCWP here. A lot of great shows. It's the rock shows every night of the week, during the week. And just a lot of great shows. We're all volunteers. And put a lot of time in picking out all these songs, getting everything together for you. And, if you can, go to WCWP.org. Hit the donate button. And we'll keep bringing this great music to you. And check out some of the other shows, too. Like I said, there's something for everybody. There's all different shows here. But they're all the volunteers are great that we have here. Some of them have been here over 40 years. Digging it. All right. I think I covered it. Oh, well, I do a rock show, folks, the second Tuesday of the month, 7 to 9. And the fifth Tuesday when we have one. And the rock shows are great. Check them out on the weeknight, 7 to 9 p.m. So, once again, folks, I thank you all for listening. Oh, hey, I got one more tune here we're going to go out with. And this is

Stacy Klein cover, Walking After Midnight. It's by Girl in a Coma. I've played this song before, and it's written by Alan Block and Don Hecht. 57, Patsy Cline released it. But these Girl in a Coma here does a great, great cover of this tune. It's from in 2010 off the Adventures in Coverland album. Two sisters and one best friend. And, man, it's just, I love this tune. So, once again, thanks for sticking around. Thanks for tuning in and hanging out at the Redneck Ranch tonight, folks. Hope you're here next week. And check out the rock shows check out all the shows at WCWP. And stick around for Woody, Trolling the Decades. Till next time, folks. Thank you.

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2: 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Thank you, Rick, for the past 2 hours of fine country music. 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

0: Boone from Austin, Texas. Sister Jack off the May 2005 Spoon album, Gimme Fiction. Before Spoon, the hardest working touring band in America, Drive-By Truckers. Feb 14, sort of a Valentine's song. And the opening track on DBT's April 2006 album, A Blessing and a Curse. Patterson Hood on lead vocal. Before that, The Feelies, a band from Haldon, New Jersey, formed in the late 70s. Morning Comes, off The Feelies' April 2011 album, Here Before. Before The Feelies, Deer Tick. Lately, those guys have been on the road opening for Drive-By Truckers. I also got to see Deer Tick on their own a year ago July in that great little venue at the north end of the Fairfield Railroad Station. From Deer Tick, a song called Easy, off Deer Tick's marvelous 2009 album, Born on Flag Day. We began the program tonight with John Mellencamp, Just Another Day, off John's September 1996 album, Mr. Happy-Go-Lucky. After the break, we'll be drifting over into something that you might even call country.
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0: Well, how was that for a set? We began it with Graham Parsons, and we ended it with Ryan Adams. That closer from Ryan Adams was called Touch, Feel, and Lose, and it appeared on his second album, Gold, released on September 25th, 2001. Before Ryan Adams, the Cranberries, covering Fleetwood Mac's Go Your Own Way, the late Dolores O'Riordan on lead vocal. You can find that splendid cover on the 1998 compilation album Legacy, a tribute to Fleetwood Mac's Rumours. Before that, Patti Smith covering The Doors' Soul Kitchen on her April 2007 album of covers, 12. The stunning guitar work on that one was, of course, courtesy of Lenny Kaye. Before Patti Smith, Maria McKee, The Perfect Dress, from her March 1996 album, Life is Sweet. Yes, life most certainly is sweet. We began that set with a duet from Graham Parsons and Emmylou Harris, featuring Linda Ronstadt on harmony vocal, In My Hour of Darkness, the closing track on Graham Parsons' January 1974 album, Grievous Angel. 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

0: Built to Spill, a 90s band from Boise, Idaho. Strange, off Built to Spill's 2001 album, Ancient Melodies of the Future, one of my favorite album titles of all time. Before that, Violent Femmes, covering T-Rexes, Children of the Revolution. That one is on Violent Femmes' 1986 album, The Blind Leading the Naked. Before that, U2, Vertigo, off U2's November 2004 album, How to Dismantle an Atomic Bomb. We began that set with T-Rex and the original version of Children of the Revolution, released as a single on September 6, 1972. I'll be back after the station ID with my favorite Australian rockers.
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